Teenagers walk hand in hand, smiling in the daylight. Someone rents a car and they drive. They laugh as they all jump in, getting closer and closer to each other.

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Friendship is a word so hard to describe. 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

trip is over. 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And I will safely walk back home.

follows every sound and spins the wheel frantically, but the panic where everywhere all the animals are crying. The insects are too. Birds, frogs, the kingdom of spiders, all prophecy, all allegory. The skyscrapers are on fire. I stay tuned in, but the radio only plays a voice in the distance that is all but shrouded in static. The voice asks for help or advises on where to go for safety. But I can't understand a word, nor where they are in time and space. I look around to assess the risk, but the silence is frightening, and the room reflects nothing but the kind of nothing that happens before fingers from many hands press through the wooden slats, covering the windows, alerting you there is no escape. The threat is all around you. Sincerely yours.

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His dilemma was my system of belief. 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

Jonathan, Jonathan, Jonathan, Jonathan, Jonathan, Jonathan, Jonathan, Jonathan, Jonathan, Jonathan, Jonathan, Jonathan, Jonathan, Jonathan, Jonathan, Jonathan, Jonathan, Jonathan, Jonathan, Jonathan, Jonathan, Jonathan, Jonathan, Jonathan, Jonathan, Jonathan, Jonathan, Jonathan, Jonathan, Jonathan, Jonathan, Jonathan, Jonathan, Jonathan, Jonathan, Jonathan, Jonathan, Jonathan, Jonathan, Jonathan, Jonathan, Jonathan, Jonathan, Jonathan, Jonathan, Jonathan, Jonathan, Jonathan, Jonathan, Jonathan, Jonathan, Jonathan, Jonathan, Jonathan, Jonathan, Jonathan, Jonathan, Jonathan, Jonathan, Jonathan, Jonathan, Jonathan, Jonathan,

0: A heedless and harrowing future is developing for our generation and generations to come. But as I walk the chartered streets of this familiar oblivion, I recognize nothing but unyielding unconsciousness, in which we have almost comfortably drowned. It is madness. This normality is madness.
1: It is madness.
0: We are clinging to manufactured, crippling constraints. We must no longer commute between brand-laden homes and quickly accepted aimless roams from our factories of slavery to wars of elusive bravery. We must unite.
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7: 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Here to unite.

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0: Ringraziamo ancora Franco Chelmetti, che è passato nei nostri studi a parlare un po' di musica, a parlare un po' del suo tragitto, del suo percorso e dei festival dove collabora e cura delle cose. 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
1: Welcome to Gwen Electronic. I'm Susanna Gostimirovich, your guide to the vibrant Swiss electronic music scene. From electro and breakbeat to techno, dub, ambient, house, drum and bass, jungle, hardcore and trance, each episode dives into a unique genre introduced by the artists, producers and collectives shaping the soundscape across Locarno, Zurich, Bern, Lausanne, Basel and Geneva. Celebrating the DIY spirit that fuels these communities, we spotlight those thriving outside the mainstream, sharing their sounds, stories, and the social impact behind the music. Stick around. Each show wraps up with an exclusive mix or playlist from our guests. Enjoy. Hello and welcome to the third episode of Gwen Electronic. Today we'll be exploring the worlds of experimental and ambient music with an artist whose work seamlessly blends electronic bass with experimental and atmospheric soundscapes. My guest today is Julia Heller, known as Chuli, an electronic musician, DJ and visual artist based in Bern. Since the pandemic, she has been crafting a unique sound that moves through left-field bass, breakbeat and ambient music. Her performances, both as a DJ and live artist, have taken her across Switzerland and abroad. Beyond her solo work, she is part of Strike Through, a project merging political poetry with experimental bass music, and an active member of CRTTR, or Critter Collective, where she helps shape interdisciplinary artistic projects. We'll be talking about her musical journey, the intersections between sound and visual art, and the role of collectives in shaping experimental music. Plus, we'll spotlight a track that she chose by a multidisciplinary artist based in Geneva, and that for her is speaking for the genre at best. And to close the show, Chuli has curated a special 60-minute mixtape featuring only CRTTR collective tracks, so stay tuned for that. Let's dive in. Welcome, Julia. Hey, Julia, it's great to have you on Gwen Electronic and to actually see you again. We've met in person when you performed back in 2022 at the Rotonda during the Locarno Film Festival, where you played a really impressive live set. I still remember then. And since then, your name keeps coming up in conversations about exciting new talent in the Swiss electronic scene. In fact, one of my last guests on the second episode, Nive from F96 Collective from Zurich, described you as one of the most exciting new producers in Switzerland. So I'm really happy to have you here today. And looking back at your journey since then, how do you feel your sound and artistic approach have evolved?
2: First of all, hi, Susanna. It's lovely to see you too. It's been ages, but yes, I'm very happy to be on the show. And yeah, wow, nice words about me. I think a lot has changed since the festival where I played. I think I did a lot, like, or for me, the most significant thing is probably that I have collaborated with other artists also. And this really like elevated my whole production skills because I could like see how other people work, even though we didn't meet in real life to collab. We just send each other's the stems. And I think I learn every time when I see how someone layers sound or what they, sculpt in their projects. For me, it's always very interesting and very inspiring. And of course, I also gained a bit more self-confidence in my own artistic approach because I feel more rooted maybe in what I do. So yeah, but in the end, I still feel the same, like pretty experimental approach to what I do. So there's not a big concept about it. I think the pandemic was more the kind of catalyst or like the space that I used, because for me, I mean, as a kid, I played drums for 10 years, but it was just like playing drums and not doing much, but I was very interested in music and then in electronic music. And then I started to like push some buttons on GarageBand, but I didn't like, I never fully understood how production works. But then in the pandemic, it was a key moment because there was a lot of time all of a sudden, and I really connected with an artist from Ecuador. He's called Joaquin Cornejo, and we had this little internet romance thing, and he was like showing me Ableton. And then later also my flatmate, and then he also showed me, I mean, my flatmate is another person, also showed me Ableton in real life. And then I had like these two small sessions of this software, and then I really like dived into it. And I think the pandemic was just a key moment because I was just very much open to experiment and to just be very naive about what I do and just click the buttons and listen. What does it make? Like, what kind of sound comes out of it? And then it was a lot of like self-teaching or, yeah, I mean, I often describe myself as like allergic to allergic to tutorials. Like I hate it and I cannot watch like something technical. I mean, if a person shows me, it's different, but if I watch like something online, for me it's always like, ah, I just want to, I don't know.
1: You need to touch things.
2: I need to touch them. And that's why, I felt like I had this big energy coming from the pandemic that I just used into being very naive. And then time or like day by day, month by month, I got like more knowledge, more sensibility for what I actually want to do and what it should sound like. But
1: I want to come to a quote that I found by Marina Abramović, who said, if you experiment, you have to fail. By definition, experimenting means going to territory where you've never been, where failure is very possible. How can you know you are going to succeed? Having the courage to face the unknown is so important. I found this very beautiful quote, and I wanted to ask, how does that resonate to with you and your work, and how do you approach experimentation in your music? Have you ever had moments where something unexpected, maybe even what felt like a failure, led to something new and exciting?
2: Yes, 100%. I resonate very much with this quote. I think it's actually exactly my own philosophy of like welcoming a mistake is like this opening up to the coincidence as well, or the experimentation. And I think for me, actually, I also wrote my fine arts thesis about this. Even in my visual language, it's the same, that I try to kind of open up this platform, and then of course you can fail, but then you have to like question yourself, what is or who identifies it as a failure, because it doesn't sound like what, like something else, or because it doesn't sound like how you wanted it to. And this ultimately leads into my own like realization that I sometimes have this initial idea of, oh, I want to make this, I don't know, dubstep kind of club track. And then I know it will not be like this, how I imagined it. So at this point, I already accepted the fact that I'm kind of going to fail with my idea. But I have to, because I once tried to make exactly what I want and I could never nail it, because it's so hard. Especially if you're technically not like a master. In my workflow, like I am kind of, I have to work like this with experimentation and with coincidence and with not knowing if it's going to be a shitty track. And yeah, but still, I think after all, I must admit, I rarely have a blockage. Mm-hmm. Because I don't push myself. I mean, I feel like I am ehrgeizig.
1: Ambitious.
2: Ambitious, yeah. I mean, of course I'm I am ambitious, but I think I always try to manage it in a way that I don't have a blockage. Mm-hmm. And this means that I always have to look at it a bit with humor, or not take myself too seriously and be like, okay, well, I just played with sounds. Like, this doesn't have to go somewhere, because if I force it, then I feel like I need to make it. And then I'm like, fuck, it should be fun. Like, I want to have fun with it and not, I don't want it to be work, you know, like.
1: That sounds I mean I'm not a producer of music myself, but I can imagine that this it takes a lot of courage as well, right? To let mistakes happen and to take that risk, not to be perfect, right?
2: Yes,
1: because out of that beautiful things can come out of mistakes.
2: Very much. And also I think it's about being honest how you sound, because also if you would produce music, you would like sound very specific if you would be honest about yourself. And then you have to just accept, okay, I'm this kind of person, and I don't want to try to sound like this other person just because I really love them. It's like this also not being authentic, and I think this also gives me a lot of flow in my creation, that I kind of am constantly trying to accept how I sound, you know what I mean, like if I do it this way, then it sounds like this. And
1: well, obviously you must be doing something right, or you must be on the right way, otherwise you haven't, I mean, looking at the fact you started producing music just at the pandemic, and during the pandemic, and this was not such a long time ago. In that period, you did what, like over 60 concerts over Switzerland, across Switzerland, and you participated in the demo tape clinic at the M4 Music Festival in Zurich, ranking among the top three in the electronic category. That same year, you won the Kick-Ass Award for Best Album and was nominated for the 2023 Kick-Ass Award in the category of Best Luzern Song with your track Lure. I mean, mm-hmm. what did that recognition mean to you at that point of career? Like, was it like a good push, like you're on the right way?
2: Yes, I mean, definitely. Also, I mean, for me, I always see myself as like this, yeah, experimental underground artist. And then mm-hmm. actually also a key moment was also Rotonda when you booked me, because I was like, mm-hmm. wow, this is kind of a commercial mm-hmm. event. And I feel very honored that like at least some public or like some, yeah, some public is interested in me. And the same was with the Kick-Ass Award and the Demo Tape Clinic, like, it's a crazy feeling to feel like, okay, more people than just my friends and some music nerds kind of resonate with what I do, even though I'm not sure how much I fit in all these worlds, but maybe sort of I kind of touch all of them a little bit, maybe. But yeah, it means a lot to me. It's very absurd also to receive an award for this, because for me it's like, oh, I just did my tracks in my bedroom and all of a sudden it's like, wow, gets this recognition. It's still very unbelievable to me.
1: Well, I hopefully just gonna help you and encourage you to keep going, to keep doing what you're doing. Before we continue, I would like to take a short musical break, as we do with Gwen Electronic, and where I always ask my guests to pick a track that is kind of defining the genre, which is like experimental and ambient we are talking today about. And you picked L'Odeur de Pastèque dans le Drap, produced by JPP. What makes this track stand out for you? And like, why did you pick the track?
2: It's from various artist's album that we released, I Want to Be a Superstar Volume 2. Mm-hmm. But yeah, this tracks, why does it stand out? I think for me, also when we speak about experimental ambient music, this track has something very significant for me, because it has this fearless repetition of something that I find quite melancholic and kind of deep. And it's very raw to me. And I think this is what I really like about experimentation or experimental music, is that it has this boldness to be raw and that it has to, like, I mean, it also refers a little bit to me to this whole FX Twin world where simplicity becomes very loud. And I think in pop music or in other genres, this is not so much present than in the experimental ambient world, because there it has this no label and you can just be very simple. And that's what I really like about this track. I think it gives me a very special, yearningly filled emotion. I can't tell if it's making me sad or if it's making me hopeful or both. So that's what I also really like, these mixed emotions.
1: This was a brilliant introduction. So let's hear the track.
2: Yes, please.
1: Right here on Gwen Electronic, enjoy to L'Odeur de Pastèque dans le Drap by JPP.

0: pure joy, and thank you so much for this beautiful track, Julie. Let's talk about Strike Through, your recent band project with Ulaš Ekin Toprak, the mix of spoken word, political poetry and experimental bass music is really interesting. How did this collaboration come about and what themes do you explore through this project?
1: Actually, me and Ulaš, we used to be flatmates, and this project emerged out of this. Like, I remember when Ulaš moved in, maybe a couple months later, he showed me his poetry and he read it to me, and I immediately was like having shivers. I was like, whoa, this is something I resonate with in a weird, like new way that I haven't before. And then there was this idea or need to collaborate with sound and poetry. And it was like a very long process of learning how do we bring this together, because it's not rap or hip hop, but it's not spoken word either. It's like this combination sort of. And now, yeah, we released our first album in December last year. And I think we kind of found a wave to ride. So yeah.
0: Oh, great. Now I would also like to talk a bit about the collective, CRTTR collective, or Critter, as you told me before we started the interview. You, as an active member, play a role in organizing events, releases, and interdisciplinary projects. And can you share more about what the collective means to you, and how did you come to join with it? And
1: the Critter collective means a lot to me. For me, it's like a friend circle, a creative network that allows me to question what I do, what we do, what others do. Like, we have a very open communication habit, or we learned it over the years to be very honest with each other. And I think, yeah, what I really like is also, for me personally, the collective is also a platform for me to make platform for others. I mean, also for myself, but I also really like to organize an event and then curate a lineup. Or I'm also part of the Critter Club team. It's like this sub-label focusing on club music. And there I'm also curating or making the artworks or label work in general. And I think, yeah, it's very interesting to also be on the other side of a culture of, yeah, curating and providing, even though it's not always easy because all of us are also doing art and music, and maybe we're not the most organized person, but still, yeah, it's like a playground to experiment. And I think it's nice if like-minded people join forces and you have more minds, more ideas.
0: Is there a vision of the collective? I mean, there is a brief introduction on the website saying it's taking broader experimentation in art and music. And but I'm also curious about, is, do you collaborate also with other collectives?
1: Yeah, we do have like some exchange with radio collectives, or we do like takeovers. Or we've done it in the past as well. And there's always like an interconnectedness between labels or collectives in Bern. But it's more like that, you know, the people like that are there and you connect. Or also in other cantons, I have to think, like, of course, it's harder to be, to like stay in touch with people from other cities, but I think we really want to do it more. But on the other hand, it's a lot to maintain a collective on its own and then also connect it with other collectives. I think it can be very potent, but it's also a matter of capacity and time. And as I told you, like, since we are all also very much into our own practice, there needs to be a balance.
0: Do you, are there any other upcoming projects or collaborations from the side of the collective that you could mention or talk about, or exciting releases? Or
1: yes, there are more releases planned. One member of the collective called Ertika, aka Tobias Lanz, is like releasing a new ambient album in April, but yeah, there is always things coming up. Also, Critter Club release is planned for beginning of May as well. Mm-hmm. Actually, with a strike through track, mm-hmm. and also three other cool guests. So yeah, stay tuned.
0: Okay, thank you. And well, I mean, I assume you're following the general Swiss electronic music scene, but also abroad. Are there any artists you're following especially, or?
1: Yeah, actually, speaking about ambient music, I have a very interesting artist from mm-hmm. China mm-hmm. that I actually already collaborated with and that I'm going to visit actually next week.
0: Yeah, I saw that. You're going to do a little tour in China.
1: Yes,
0: right?
1: Yes. Wow. It's very crazy, isn't it? Yeah, so he's called Raymond, and he makes music under the name Rev, R-E-V. Mm-hmm. And this also really embodies what I like about ambient music. It's like very collagey, like melodic and vocal parts. And I think he's doing a really great job at creating these atmospheres. And mm-hmm. yeah, he really also interests me a lot in this kind of genre. And hopefully we're going to collab more.
0: Wow. That sounds very exciting. I want to touch the fact that you've mentioned your background in graphic design, mm-hmm. how it intersects with your music, and especially through album covers and posters. Could you say how your visual art skills influence your music and vice versa? Like,
1: mm-hmm. Yeah, I think it influences each other in the way that I feel like I explore the same aesthetic, but on a different mm-hmm. medium, maybe. Mm-hmm. And for me, I mean, I was educated in visual arts like graphic design and fine arts. So it's a different background being schooled in it. And then with music, I just mm-hmm. do whatever I want. But still, I think it's back and forth, like topics like contrast, tension, mm-hmm. color, composition. It occupies me in both. Mm. So yeah, they definitely communicate with each other, but I like also when they're related, mm-hmm. meaning an album cover for an album, so they have some sort of dialogue. So mm-hmm.
0: great. I mean, I think this is really inspirational talk, and I hope like people who listen out there, they feel encouraged to dig and themselves and experiment and are not afraid of making mistakes or failures. Mm-hmm. Before we wrap up, maybe would you like to maybe share with us what's next for you? Like, what's this year or the year ahead coming, bringing to you?
1: Yeah, I mean, next big thing is, of course, going to China mm-hmm. next week and staying there for 3 weeks. I mean, it's very unbelievable to me.
0: What's next for you? Like, what's this year or the year ahead coming, bringing to you?
1: Yeah, I mean, next big thing is, of course, going to China mm-hmm. next week and staying there for 3 weeks. I mean, it's very unbelievable to me, like going to freaking China, but I mean, yeah, I think for me it's always just keep going in a way of like I'm exploring new sounds, and I also want to work on a new album in China or getting inspired in China for new sounds. And then the rest of the year I take it very relaxed. I think maybe some festivals. I like to take it spontaneous.
0: Let's leave it with that. And thank you so much for taking us on your journey today and sharing all these insights. The last hour is dedicated to a 60 minutes mixtape that you curated and selected for us. And this is all the tracks from Kriter Collective. Mm-hmm.
1: For me, it's like a label dive. Like you can yes. really hear the variety from ambient to club to spoken word almost. I think it really shows what we aim for and how much diversity we want to push. So yeah, have a nice listen.
0: Thank you, Julia.
1: Thank you so much.
0: And everybody else there, enjoy the dive into Kriter label mix that Julie created for us. And see you next time and support your local scene. Bye.
1: Bye.

0: Damn, son. Moment of truth.
1: Moment of truth. Moment of truth. Moment of truth. Moment of truth. Moment of truth. Moment of truth. Moment of truth. Moment of truth. Moment of truth. Moment of truth. Moment of truth. Moment of truth. Moment of truth. Moment of truth. Moment of truth. Moment of truth. Moment of truth. Moment of truth. Moment of truth. Moment of truth. Moment of truth. Moment of truth. Moment of truth. Moment of truth. Moment of truth. Moment of truth. Moment of truth. Moment of truth. Moment of truth. Moment of truth. Moment of truth. Moment of truth. Moment of truth. Moment of truth. Moment of truth. Moment of truth. Moment of truth. Moment of truth. Moment of truth. Moment of truth. Moment of truth. Moment of truth. Moment of truth. Moment of truth. Moment of truth. Moment of truth. Moment of truth. Moment of truth. Moment of truth. Moment of truth. Moment of truth. Moment of truth. Moment of truth. Moment of truth.

In the heart of World War II, occupied cities became hotbeds of covert resistance movements against the invaders. Brave individuals, often ordinary citizens, initiated underground networks to defy enemy forces. These clandestine movements were comprised of diverse groups, including patriots, dissidents, and sympathizers. Resistance fighters mastered the art of blending in, assuming various roles to elude detection. Secret hideouts and safe houses provided refuge for rebels, allowing them to strategize and regroup. Resistance wasn't just about firearms, it involved propaganda, sabotage, and psychological warfare. Ingenious codes and cryptic messages kept the underground connected and their plans secure. Every act of defiance was marked by immense bravery, knowing capture could mean torture or death. Women played pivotal roles, working as couriers, nurses, and even combatants in resistance movements. Betrayals were not uncommon, as the enemy sought to infiltrate and dismantle the resistance.

present of archaeological indifference. Vice president of truth. Secretary of Statistics.

misdeeds and overestimations. Bishop of the Great Climate War. Baron of epic boredom and self-indulgence. All gathered notables.